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So, if you don't mind, I got Carrying Your Love with me from George Strait to play me out on 100.3 KOMX. 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

The devil went down to Georgia. He was looking for a soul to steal. 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When he came across this young man sawing on a fiddle and playing it hot, and the devil jumped up on a hickory stump and said, "Boy, let me tell you what. 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
2: 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Good morning. My name is Aaron. Up next, we got Cody Johnson. I hope everybody's having a good day today. It is going to be a good one. That's all I got to say. It's going to be a good one. Have a good day or not. Really, that choice is yours. But it's Friday. Let's go.

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David Ball up next. We got George Strait right here on your country station. We appreciate you. We got Micro on the news coming up at 8 o'clock. You don't want to miss it. It's Friday news. Let's go.

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2: The Pampa Police Department will host a national night out event from 5 to 8 p.m. Tuesday, October the 6th at Recreation Park. National Night Out is a community nationwide building strategy focused on strengthening relationships between law enforcement and communities they serve. Officials say it's about neighbors getting to know neighbors and officers getting to know the people they serve in the overall initiative to build stronger and safer communities. It will be an opportunity for Pampa residents to meet first responders, explore emergency vehicles, and check out all of the equipment they use. There also will be food, refreshments, games, door prizes, and giveaways during the event. Today is the deadline to apply to take part in the Pampa Police Department's 2026 Citizen Police Academy. Application forms remain available online today and should be completed and emailed to Academy Coordinator Corporal Shonda Ramirez at sramirez@pampapd.com or taken to the Police Department at City Hall. The Police Academy will be held from 6 to 8 p.m. Tuesdays beginning October 13th. Those taking part will get a first-hand look at all aspects of police department operations. Another Pampa Harvest and Makers Market, 10 a.m. to 4 p.m. Saturday at 1633 North Nelson, dedicated to supporting local business, handcrafted products, and the Young Entrepreneur Program. It's an opportunity to shop local and encourage next-generation business owners. In addition to meeting local vendors, those attending can browse handcrafted wreaths, also custom apparel, handmade hair bows, jewelry, food available, beverages, also interactive activities. More information may be obtained by phoning 806-680-3559. The Pampa Chamber of Commerce Annual Country Fair will begin at 7 p.m. Saturday, October 10th at M.K. Brown Auditorium. There will be casino games, dueling pianos, silent auction, and food and drinks. General admission, $50 per person, and a VIP table for eight sells for $1,000. Tickets are available online. The Country Fair is the Pampa Chamber of Commerce's largest annual fundraiser, helping make possible various programs, events, leadership development, and promoting and developing business and community initiatives. The theme for this year's affair is High Limits and High Notes. Angel Tree registration through the Salvation Army continues online through Friday, October 16th. A news release states it is for Gray County children ages 0 up to high school age. Documentation required to register includes copies of birth certificates, residency verification, including copies of current utility bills, court documents relative to custody if applicable, photo IDs, and if pregnant, a doctor's statement verifying due date if the child is due before January 1st of next year. Program coordinator Shelby Rivera says persons may only sign up for Angel Tree program if they are not registered for Christmas assistance from any other agency in the area and that gifts and wish lists are not guaranteed. Further information may be obtained by phoning 806-441-2971. In this week's Chronic Disease Health Tip, Gray County AgriLife Extension Agent Joanne Gray Soria says one problem centers around how much time people spend just sitting around instead of exercising.
3: We hear all the time that we need to exercise, but there's something we don't talk about quite as often, and that's how much time we spend sitting. Even if you aren't ready to start an exercise program, simply finding ways to sit less and move more throughout your day can benefit your health. Think about how much time sitting we do. We sit at work, we sit in the car, we sit while watching television, while we're looking at our phones or our computers, and before we know it, several hours have passed without much movement at all. Long periods of inactivity can contribute to an increased risk of chronic diseases, including type 2 diabetes and heart disease. So look for small opportunities to move throughout the day. Get up and walk around the office. Take a short walk after lunch or supper. Park just a little further from the door and walk while you're talking on the phone, or get up and move during the commercials while you're watching TV. Those few minutes may not seem like much, but they do add up. You don't have to become a marathon runner to improve your health. Sit a little less, move a little more. It's a simple goal that most of us can work on.
2: That was Gray County AgriLife Extension Agent Joanne Gray Soria. After burning across Palo Pinto and Jack counties for 3 weeks, incinerating more than 150 structures, scorching 90,000 acres, the Ross Fire has at last been 100% contained. The fire destroyed homes and businesses, forced evacuations, and affected local school operations across North Texas. The Longhorn Council of Scouting America says many buildings at the Worth Ranch in Palo Pinto were among the structures that sustained catastrophic damage. However, no scouts, campers, guests, or others were at the property when the fire raced across the area. The Ross Fire is now classified as the second largest wildfire in the region. The Texas A&M Forest Service says the blaze destroyed 157 structures, damaged another 140, and firefighters saved 453 structures during the incident that began Monday, August 24th, and may have sparked as the result of a chain being dragged by a vehicle along a section of rural Highway 180 in Palo Pinto County. After the fire started, it grew with incredible speed across the dry ranch land, and within a few hours blew up into 50,000 acres. The Environmental Protection Agency says it's changing rules supported by the Obama and Biden administrations regarding greenhouse gas emissions associated with coal-fired power plants. Correspondent Danny Moffitt has more.
4: They said they're also taking steps to prevent future administrations from regulating the pollution from the power plants. The new rule changes represent a fundamental shift away from efforts by Joe Biden and Barack Obama to address climate change and regulate the carbon dioxide and other greenhouse gases from them. The EPA says by lifting those power plant rules, it can save the industry more than $300 million a year in cost and help unleash American energy. It is likely that environmental groups will challenge the change. This follows their actions earlier this year that eliminated all greenhouse gas emission standards for cars and trucks. The EPA leaders have been having a meeting on energy abundance in Houston. I'm Danny Moffitt.
2: On the Pampa Radio TxDOT Time Saver Travel Report today, there are lane closures on westbound I-40 from Arnott Road to Bushland. Mowing operations are underway along Loop 335 and Amarillo Boulevard. Expect traffic slowdowns on northbound I-27 frontage roads from Canyon to Amarillo. And there are lane closures on westbound I-40 service road at Paramount Boulevard due to patching work. Now this.

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2: In the regional news roundup, Governor Greg Abbott has named Cullen Cook as the district attorney for the 69th Judicial District in Dallam, Hartley, Moore, and Sherman counties. The term is set to expire December the 31st, 2028. Cook is from Dalhart and is an assistant district attorney for the 69th Judicial District Attorney's Office. He also is a former assistant DA for the Collin County DA's office. He's active in community affairs, having associations with CASA, the Dallam-Hartley Hospital District Foundation, and the Dalhart Rotary and Dumas Lions Clubs. Amarillo City Council members meet next week to consider the resignation of City Manager Grayson Path. Path was chosen City Manager in 2024 following a lengthy selection process. The Amarillo City Council will meet on Tuesday. Path replaced former City Manager Jared Miller, who left Amarillo City Service in 2023. The Amarillo Fire Department has partnered with West Texas A&M University's College of Engineering that to examine methods used to clean firefighters' personal protective equipment after exposure to lithium-ion battery fires. Such batteries are increasingly found in electric vehicles, energy storage systems, power tools, and consumer electronics. Fires involving those types of batteries can expose firefighters and their protective equipment to complex chemical contaminants, raising questions about whether conventional cleaning methods adequately remove hazardous residues. The research is being conducted by Dr. Emily Hunt, Dean of WT's College of Engineering. Her experience includes materials, combustion, and applied engineering research. Results from the project will help guide the Amarillo Fire Department practices and may contribute to the fire service's broader understanding of personal protective equipment management following lithium-ion fire exposure. The 12th Buffalo Council Sporting Clay Competition, which supports West Texas A&M University scholarships, will now take place in November. The competition, which was previously planned to be this month, will move to November the 21st as a result of a scheduling conflict. The contest will begin at 10 a.m. November the 21st at the Amarillo Gun Club at 4521 South Osage. Check-in will begin at 8:30 with lunch to follow the shoot. Sponsorship levels range from $500 to $5,000, which includes various allotments of four-person teams. Proceeds benefit student scholarships through the WTAMU Foundation. A premier week-long gathering of global experts, researchers, producers, and industry leaders dedicated to advancing sorghum science and its role in sustainable agriculture will be wrapping up later today in Lubbock. Danny's back in with more on that story.
3: Texas Tech is hosting the first ever global sorghum conference that's been held in the United States. That's going on this week at the Lubbock Civic Center. There are people from around the planet that are all growing sorghum. One Swisher County farmer said, "We're all looking for the same goals when it comes to increasing profits and meeting a growing demand for the uses of sorghum." I'm Danny Moffitt.
2: Police in Dallas say the number of vehicle burglaries in the White Rock Lake area have more than doubled since last year. Citizens in the region are being encouraged to keep personal belongings and vehicles out of sight and to make sure unattended vehicles are kept locked. Information released by the Dallas Police Department shows that patrol beats, which include White Rock Lake area, had fewer than 20 auto burglaries by this point during the past 2 years. But that number this year has ballooned to 58 burglaries. Police have not cited a possible cause or causes for the spike in the number of those vehicle burglaries. Methodist Children's Home in Waco has announced it's expanding its independent living program with a new 22-unit residential complex for youth who are transitioning out of foster or group care. The new facility will contain 22 units with individual rooms and shared commons area. The Methodist Children's Home Transition Services Program serves youth ages 18 to 26, giving them the stability they need to be successful in life. Officials say the new construction will be erected on a parcel of land that formerly housed the Uptown Motel on 5th Street. The target date for completion and opening of the new complex is early 2028. The U.S. Attorney's Office for the Southern District of Texas says three women from North Texas are now facing time in jail, that for an identity theft fraud scheme involving JCPenney Company credit cards. Officials say 27-year-old Cabrilla Cunningham from Rowlett, 34-year-old Ashley Yaroon, and 27-year-old Micaiah Furlow from Dallas are involved. Cunningham and Furlow both pleaded guilty and have been sentenced to 2 years in federal prison. They also will serve time on probation and pay restitution. Prosecutors say the women traveled to JCPenney Company stores posing as legitimate customers who had JCPenney Company credit cards. They used the fraudulent IDs and customers' personal information to gain access to their accounts, then used those accounts to buy merchandise and gift cards they later hawked on social media. A 38-year-old murder case involving a newborn found deceased in Wichita Falls has been solved after investigators used advanced DNA technology along with forensic genealogy to identify the woman responsible for the death. An autopsy determined the baby had been born alive and then murdered with no suspect identified, and then the case went cold. The newborn infant, identified as infant male Doe, was found in a laundry bin at Pond's Laundry in August of 1988. The case was reopened in 2015, and investigators used the forensic technology advances to make the case breakthrough. They identified the baby's biological father, and that led to military personnel records and eventually to Tammy Sue Kearns. She has pled guilty to second-degree murder. The Texas Department of Transportation has earmarked $530,000 as part of a total of $639,000 for safety improvements, that to upgrade the notoriously dangerous Webster's Curve in Kendall County. The curve is located on a highly traveled 12-mile section of State Highway 46 west between Bernie and Bandera in Kendall County. It's the location of a reported 244 traffic crashes and 6 fatalities between 2021 and 2025. Planned improvements include installation of concrete jersey barriers, crash cushions, guard fence, a 4-foot centerline buffer, and dedicated turn lanes to prevent severe head-on collisions.
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5: For the child of God, current events remind us that our world is involved in a spiritual battle that is greater than anything our generation has seen before. While this truth can stir up fear or anxiety, we can be encouraged when we remind ourselves that God is in control and nothing is happening without His permission. My name is Kyle Osfeldt, and as the pastor of Grace Baptist Church in Pampa, Texas, I would like to encourage every believer to look to God for the strength and encouragement that only He can give. I would also encourage you to exercise a level of boldness for the cause of Christ like you've never exercised before. I am convinced that if God's people will stand for the truths of God's Word, we can have a greater impact on this culture than we ever thought possible. As has been said before, the only thing necessary for the triumph of evil is for good men to do nothing. Therefore, be strong and of good courage. Be not afraid, neither be thou dismayed, for the Lord thy God is with thee.
6: Wheat planting is running behind thanks to drought. I'm Kerry Martin with Texas Ag News and Views on the Texas Farm Bureau Radio Network. Winter wheat planting is underway across the country, but planting is running behind schedule. USDA's Brad Rippey says only 8% of the nation's wheat crop is in the ground. That's 4 points behind the average pace of 12%.
7: We do see drought limiting some of the planting progress, so there are some significant delays in a few spots, notably Colorado coming in this week 15% planted, but that is quite a bit behind the five-year average of 25% planted. Another state coming in this week with some initial slow planting progress is Nebraska, 5% planted, five-year average 15%. They will continue to monitor the drought situation in various parts of the country, but particularly the Great Plains, in coming weeks to see if producers have to dust in or await rainfall.
6: Now here in Texas, we're not running much behind. 12% of the Texas wheat crop now in the ground. The five-year average pace is 13%. The Texas Animal Health Commission has released another New World screwworm infested zone. This zone includes portions of Bandera, Medina, and Uvalde counties. There have been a total of 49 domestic cases since the screwworm crossed the border back in June. Only two of those are now active. The most recent case was in a horse in Presidio County, which sits on the Mexican border. The Trump administration says allowing tariff-free beef imports could help lower consumer prices, but the National Cattlemen's Beef Association is questioning whether the move will actually make a difference. NCBA Executive Director of Government Affairs Kent Backus says much of that imported product won't even end up in grocery store meat cases.
8: The way they've designed this new waiver of the out-of-quota tariff is to encourage imports of lean beef trimmings. What most folks don't recognize is the fact that roughly 80% of what is consumed in the United States is produced here in the United States. What we're bringing in is primarily lean trimmings, and a lot of that's going to go into fast food. It's going to be combined with our fattier trimmings, and it's going to be used for hamburgers, for ground beef.
6: He says it's still unclear if the administration's actions will have any measurable impact on beef prices.
9: To be honest with you, no one knows. This was definitely a press event. They wanted to feature some social media influencers. That's really who they brought into the room on that. But yeah, at the end of the day, how they were going to help the livestock sector, how they were going to help encourage the industry to grow.
6: Backus says the best thing Washington can do is allow the market to work. I'm Kerry Martin on the Texas Farm Bureau Radio Network.
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11: Interim charges regarding P13 water wells. I'm Tom Nicoletti with Focus on Agriculture at the Texas Farm Bureau Radio Network. Groundwater is one of Texas' most valuable natural resources and the foundation of agricultural production across much of the state. There was a House Committee on Energy Resources hearing in Austin on September 15th where Warren Coode was giving testimony. He serves as vice president of the Texas Farm Bureau. Warren is a cow-calf and sheep producer in Fort Stockton down in far west Texas. And Warren, wells that we're talking about originally were drilled for oil and gas development and later converted to water wells. What's the issue that is confronting farmers and ranchers and other people that you addressed?
12: Well, a lot of these wells that were drilled back in the 50s and 60s that were turned over to the landowners at that time to be utilized as water well now are starting to either fail on the cementing or the casing, which is allowing produced water to flow in these wells. A lot of these wells out west right now are flowing thousands of gallons of produced or brackished water to the surface, making large lakes of this water that's setting in pasture lands. The scary thing about it is this water going to seep back down into our aquifers of where we get our fresh water for our livestock and then also for the communities that are surrounding these areas.
11: So in essence, it's creating pathways for water contamination.
12: Certainly. That's the issue and the concern that everyone has. The main objective is to try to call in the Railroad Commission with their expertise in plugging, but funding is the big issue.
11: That is Warren Coode. He is Texas Farm Bureau Vice President and a sheep and cow-calf producer in Far West Texas. I'm Tom Nicoletti for the Texas Farm Bureau Radio Network.
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14: Talking about the future of wheat breeding. I'm James Hunt with Around the Cap Rock on the Texas Farm Bureau Radio Network. In 40 years as a wheat breeder, Jackie Rudd of Texas A&M AgriLife has, like most in his profession, focused on objectives like developing wheat that can produce higher yields and better withstand drought and disease pressures. But these days, Dr. Rudd says there is greater attention being paid to providing wheat that offers more to those who eat products made from it.
15: And it's not that we've ignored consumers, but I think that we could do better. One thing is just whole wheat products, we know, the human nutrition side. Whole wheat is good. It's better nutrition-wise for you. And part of it is just the higher fiber content in that. So we have high fiber wheat now that is in the breeding process and actually fairly close. And we're finding quite a few of our varieties that already had it, and then others were breeding it into that.
14: But along with enhancing the nutritional qualities of wheat, Dr. Rudd says a big goal is to elevate the enjoyment of eating wheat products.
15: I think one trait that we have not spent as much time on is just plain aroma and taste. And that is a real thing. It requires people to taste it. And I volunteer anytime. But that is one thing I think that the future of the wheat will be looking at more preference. When I talk about consumer traits, it's preference of, you know, the taste of the different varieties, the aroma of the different varieties. You've walked into bakeries and you know what they smell like, and there's differences with different varieties. So that's a big thing that we're moving forward with.
14: Once again, that was wheat breeder Jackie Rudd with the Texas A&M AgriLife Center in Canyon. I'm James Hunt on the Texas Farm Bureau Radio Network.
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17: 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Welcome to Walking the Pens, a production of the Texas Farm Bureau Radio Network. I'm Larry Marble. Thanks so much for joining us.
18: We're on the line with Gary Butler from Nixon Livestock. Gary, how was the sale?
19: We had a good sale, Larry. You know, we didn't have a sale last week. Took a Monday off, Labor Day. We wound up with 1,290 head of cattle, 83 cows, and 18 bulls. Calf market, the board was up yesterday, so the calf market was a little better this week than it was the following weeks. 2 and 3 weight steers, 461 to 585. Heifers, 424 to 630. 3 and 4 weight steers, 420 to 530. Heifers, 398 to 520. 4 and 5 weight steers, 361 to 470. Heifers, 345 to 590. 5 and 6 weight steers, 315 to 395. Heifers, 310 to $5. Six and seven weight steers, $292 to $358. Heifers, $293 to $410. Seven and eight weight steers and bull yearlings, $289 to $326. And the heifers were $273 to $325. On the cow deal, they didn't put any more money on the cows. Slaughter cows, $96 to $1.48. Slaughter bulls, $1.25 to $1.80. We had a few stocker cow bred cows, $1,950 to $3,500. And we had one pair, a little old heifer, for the first calf, bring $3,350, Larry.
18: So what was the count again?
19: 1,290 head. Almost 1,300.
18: Yeah. How do you feel about this next Monday?
19: I think we'll have some more cattle, Larry. I think we're going to back off to that from that 1,200. We'll probably have 800 to 900.
18: Tell everybody how to get a hold of you, Gary Butler.
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17: 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I'm Larry Marble. 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
21: Rabies is generally deadly in humans and animals. 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I'm Dr. Bob Judd with Texas Vet News on the Texas Farm Bureau Radio Network. Rabies is not uncommon in the wildlife population in Texas, and it is also not uncommon for horses and other livestock to be exposed. Most of the exposure to humans and livestock is due to skunks, bats, and raccoons, but other wildlife can also be infected. If infected, livestock can infect humans, as when the animal is showing clinical signs, the livestock owner usually examines the animal to determine the cause of the illness and becomes exposed. If horses are exposed, even more people could potentially be exposed, as horses are frequently hauled to equine events and could expose large numbers of people. Depending on the situation and type of exposure, most people exposed to rabies will be required to take a series of rabies vaccinations to prevent the disease. To prevent the disease, rabies vaccine is available to protect cattle, horses, and sheep from the disease. Now, I am not recommending that you round up your entire herd of cows and vaccinate them for rabies. However, if you have cattle or sheep in which you and your family are in close contact, then you should consider vaccinating those animals. And all horses should be vaccinated, as they are commonly around people in many cases. Certainly all pets need to be vaccinated, as the state law in Texas indicates all dogs and cats must be vaccinated for rabies by the time they are 4 months of age. If you do have an animal that is exposed to a wild animal by bites or scratches, the wild animal should be tested for rabies, and this is really important. In this heat, the brain of the wild animal will decompose rapidly, and this will prevent rabies testing. So it is critical to maintain the carcass of the wild animal, or at least the head, at a temperature less than 40 degrees Fahrenheit, but above freezing, immediately, and call your local veterinarian for testing instructions. I'm Dr. Bob Judd. This is the Texas Farm Bureau Radio Network.
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24: I'm meteorologist Steve Hamilton with your Texas Farm and Ranch forecast on the Texas Farm Bureau Radio Network. We do have a chance of showers and thunderstorms over the weekend for our southwestern and western counties and some of the Panhandle area. The rest of the state will stay mostly dry, although a few isolated thunderstorms may pop up here and there. A low-pressure area will tilt into our western areas on Saturday. There's a fairly decent flow of moist air coming in from the south as part of the monsoon. All the heat advisories have expired, but temperatures will stay pretty hot through the weekend statewide, with some humidity hanging around in the eastern, northern, and Gulf Coast counties, as usual. Our upper-level high-pressure system will be drifting slightly eastward today. That'll let that low-pressure area move into our western counties, but it will still block any lows or fronts from the rest of the state, at least for now. The hot spots today will be the southern and central counties, upper 90s to around 100 there. We'll get a slight decrease on our daytime highs elsewhere, with low and mid-90s. Our weather pattern looks dry and warm Sunday and into next week. For the Panhandle, sunshine today, mid-90s and a little bit windy. Scattered showers and thunderstorms in mid-90s on Saturday. In the western counties, a few clouds, pretty humid today, will be in the mid-90s. Sunny on Saturday, but some showers and thunderstorms Saturday night into Sunday. In the northern counties, sunny and upper 90s for today. Pretty hot in the eastern counties, will be in the mid-90s, a little bit humid, lots of sunshine. Sunny and mid-90s on Saturday and Sunday. In the central counties, we're expecting upper 90s to about 100 on today's high, lots of sun. For the southern counties, a slight chance of a shower today, going up to about 100. Low 90s for the Gulf Coast counties, and it should be sunny today. I'm meteorologist Steve Hamilton with your Texas Farm and Ranch forecast on the Texas Farm Bureau Radio Network.
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25: All right, what's the itinerary?
26: 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If she doesn't get this today, she's not going to make it.
27: Somewhere in the world, an organ donor just died. Somewhere in the world, a little girl needs a new liver. Somewhere in the world, mercenaries are aiming to steal that new liver. Right here, right now, there are two good men making sure that little girl gets that liver.
28: I want to get out of this car.
29: I know, we can't get out of the car right now.
28: I want to get out of the car.
29: Well, you said you wanted to get out.
27: Starring Alan Ritchson and Owen Wilson, produced by Angel Studios. Runner.
30: Is she going to die?
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25: There's nothing in the world that's going to keep us from getting to you.
31: No magic is stronger than sisterhood. Cast by fate, tested by time, and never broken.
32: What is wrong with you? Are you like six? Are you six?
33: Yeah. Okay.
27: 28 years ago today, Sandra Bullock and Nicole Kidman graced our screens with the story of love and witchcraft. Now, they return to bring you the next chapter in their saga. Things are looking up for the Owens sisters and their daughters. Through thick and thin, they have each other.
34: You don't believe we're cursed?
33: No.
27: But the past the sisters thought they had closed the door on still lingers in their bones.
33: Is this real? Is he gonna die?
31: It's true. We're witches and the curse is real.
33: I will never trust you again.
27: Now they must strive to break the curse once more, this time for their daughters' sakes. But they'll have to explore some dark places and maybe abandon some practicality to achieve their goals.
33: I want you to know if anything happens to me, Julia, it's you. You are my person.

0: his injuries are self-inflicted.
1: The Coyote is taking Acme's back ends back into court and suing for damages. It's a lawsuit for the ages. Unfortunately, Acme intends to play dirty. They may go so far as to take YLE out of the picture entirely, but Acme has no idea who they're messing with. The Paw Patrol is back in action in their brand new movie, and this time, they've come across something huge. Dinosaurs on an island, and they've got the chomps to defend them all.
2: No fair! I want a dinosaur BFF! Best friends forever! Okay, stop, never mind!
1: But it's not all fun and games. The Paw Patrol and their new dino buddies are going to have to work together fast if they want to save the island. Featuring new music from the Backstreet Boys. This is Paw Patrol, the Dino Movie.
3: Let's go to the movies.
1: Y'all have a good week, and I'll see y'all at the movies.
4: We are back to regular scheduled programming, and thank you, Mike Earl, and the news department for everything that you guys do. Up next, we got Midland going back to the music. 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
5: Blue house cried in the rain, tears for it. Shining back, point of beer for it. The Lone Star shining in the sky. Santa Ana tried for it,

man Wrigley lived in that White House down the street where I grew up. 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
1: KO Max 100.3. We got this day in history coming up next. So September 18th. 1793, George Washington lays the Capitol cornerstone. President George Washington personally laid the cornerstone of the U.S. Capitol in Washington, D.C. In a Masonic ceremony. Heck yeah. 1850, the Fugitive Slave Act. Congress passed the Fugitive Slave Act of 1850, requiring escaped enslaved people to return to those claiming ownership, and law became one of the most controversial pieces of legislation leading up to that Civil War. 1851, the New York Times began. The newspaper that would become the New York Times published the first edition under the name New York Daily Times. 1870, Old Faithful gets its name. During the Washburn-Langford-Doane expedition in Yellowstone, Henry Washburn observed the name Old Faithful Geyser. I don't know what that is. Booker T. Washington's famous Atlanta speech. 1895, Booker T. Washington delivered his influential Atlanta Compromise speech addressing race and economic opportunity in the post-Reconstruction South. So lots going on in these couple days, because yesterday was a whole lot of Civil War and World War II stuff as well. Let's see. 1926, the Great Miami Hurricane, one of the most destructive hurricanes in early U.S. history, devastated Miami. A storm produced winds exceeding 135 mile per hour winds and more than 27 inches of rain in the area. 1927, CBS goes on air. 1931, Japan invasion of Manchuria begins. So here's World War II again, or the start of it. Guess it's a little early, but the Mukden incident was used by Imperial Japan as a pretext expanding into Manchuria, eventually leading to establish a Japanese control state. 1947, the CIA is officially born. So 1947 is when it all started going downhill. I'm sorry. Never mind. Can't say that on there. Let's see. Central intelligence agencies formally came into existence on September 18th, 1947, following the National Security Act of 1947. And there's another huge one from the same day. The U.S. Air Force became an independent military service in 1947. Heck yeah, U.S. Air Force. 1970, Jimi Hendrix dies. Sad day for music in London at the age of 27. Black Sabbath releases Paranoid in 1970. On the same date as Hendrix's death, Black Sabbath released Paranoid, one of the foundational albums of heavy metal. 1983, Kiss removes the makeup. Kiss appeared on MTV without their iconic makeup for the first time, shocking fans who had known the band almost exclusively as their painted personas. 1980, first Black Latin American in space, Cuban cosmonaut Arnaldo Tamayo Mendez. Man, I am messing up these words today. 1998, the Internet Corporation for Assigned Names and Numbers, ICANN, was founded. Coordinated the Internet's domain name and addressing system, basically a major piece of infrastructure behind what we now know as modern web works. 2020, Ruth Bader Ginsburg died. Supreme Court Justice Ruth Bader, I probably messed that up. Famous birthdays on today is Greta Garbo, Frankie Avalon, James Gandolfi. Holy mackerel, I'm messing all this. Lance Armstrong, let's see. I think that's pretty much it for today. So we're gonna get back to the music. Thanks for tuning in to This Day in History. We got Zach Bryan coming up next. Never fails after I do this. Zach Bryan's there. So thanks for tuning in.

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Time goes on. That's right. Time goes on. Speaking of that, it looks like it's going to cool down next week, and I really hope so. I don't have an accurate weather report for you at this time. It says it's always mostly accurate, but it does look like it's hopefully going to be in the 70s and rain all next week, so I truly hope that is the case because we definitely need it. Anyway, thanks for tuning in. My name's Aaron. Josh Ross coming up next right here on KOMX 100.3, your country station.

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5: Hey there, y'all. 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
5: Today, we're looking at the chicken strips from Hamburger Station. Sometimes you need something simple. Sometimes you want something familiar. Sometimes you crave something safe. Simple, familiar, safe. Best way to describe the chicken strips at Hamburger Station? If you've eaten chicken strips ever, and I know you have, then you've eaten the strips at the station. But don't think simple means bland. And don't think familiar means old hat. And don't think safe means passé. You can never go wrong with chicken strips. And the station strips are seasoned just right. Right. They taste just as good as they did when you were a child. And some of you were picky eaters too. Don't deny it. My advice, don't forget to grab a bowl of complimentary beans back in the corner. You may become a little gassy as a consequence, but that just means you're able to sing its praises from both ends. All in all, the chicken strips at Hamburger Station are a delicious meal guaranteed to satisfy even the pickiest eaters. You'll be going back to eat them again tomorrow and tomorrow and tomorrow. That's all I've got to say. Tune in later to hear what else is cooking.
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KO Max 100.3. We got this day in history coming up next. So September 18th, 1793, George Washington lays the Capitol cornerstone. President George Washington personally laid the cornerstone of the U.S. Capitol in Washington, D.C. In a Masonic ceremony. Heck yeah. 1850, the Fugitive Slave Act. Congress passed the Fugitive Slave Act of 1850, requiring escaped enslaved people to return to those claiming ownership, and law became one of the most controversial pieces of legislation leading up to that Civil War. 1851, the New York Times began. The newspaper that was

lot of Civil War and World War II stuff as well. Let's see. 1926, the Great Miami Hurricane, one of the most destructive hurricanes in early U.S. history, devastated Miami. A storm produced winds exceeding 135 mile per hour winds and more than 27 inches of rain in the area. 1927, CBS goes on air. 1931, Japan invasion of Manchuria begins. So here's World War II again, or the start of it. I guess it's a little early, but the Mukden incident was used by Imperial Japan as a pretext expanding into Manchuria, eventually leading to establish a Japanese control state. 1947, the CIA is officially born. So 1947 is when it all started going downhill. I'm sorry. Never mind. Can't say that on there. Let's see. Central intelligence agencies formally came into existence on September 18th, 1947, following the National Security Act of 1947. And there's another huge one from the same day. The U.S. Air Force became an independent military service in 1947. Heck yeah, U.S. Air Force. 1970, Jimi Hendrix dies. Sad day for music in London at the age of 27. Black Sabbath releases Paranoid in 1970. On the same date as Hendrix's death, Black Sabbath released Paranoid, one of the foundational albums of heavy metal. 1983, Kiss removes the makeup. Kiss appeared on MTV without their iconic makeup for the first time, shocking fans who had known the band almost exclusively as their painted personas. 1980, first Black Latin American in space, Cuban cosmonaut Arnaldo Tamayo Mendez. Man, I am messing up these words today. 1998, the Internet Corporation for Assigned Names and Numbers, ICANN, was founded. Coordinated the Internet's domain name and addressing system, basically a major piece of infrastructure behind what we now know as modern web works. 2020, Ruth Bader Ginsburg died, Supreme Court Justice Ruth Bader, I probably messed that up. Famous birthdays on today is Greta Garbo, Frankie Avalon, James Gandolfi. Holy mackerel, I'm messing all this. Lance Armstrong. Let's see. I think that's pretty much it for today. So we're going to get back to the music. Thanks for tuning in to This Day in History. We got Zach Bryan coming up next. It never fails after I do this. Zach Bryan's there. So thanks for tuning in.

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Zach Top. I'm heading out today, by the way. I'm heading out for the weekend. Go support the Pampa Harvesters tonight if you have not already planned on going. You should. Blake Shelton's coming up next. Thanks for tuning in. If you don't, you should watch it or listen to it right here on not here but on KRXZ, right next door. So Blake Shelton's coming up next. Thanks for tuning in.

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2: The Pampa Police Department will host a national night out event from 5 to 8 p.m. Tuesday, October the 6th at Recreation Park. National Night Out is a community nationwide building strategy focused on strengthening relationships between law enforcement and communities they serve. Officials say it's about neighbors getting to know neighbors and officers getting to know the people they serve in the overall initiative to build stronger and safer communities. It will be an opportunity for Pampa residents to meet first responders, explore emergency vehicles, and check out all of the equipment they use. There also will be food, refreshments, games, door prizes, and giveaways during the event. Today is the deadline to apply to take part in the Pampa Police Department's 2026 Citizen Police Academy. Application forms remain available online today and should be completed and emailed to Academy Coordinator Corporal Shonda Ramirez at sramirez@pampapd.com or taken to the Police Department at City Hall. The Police Academy will be held from 6 to 8 p.m. Tuesdays beginning October 13th. Those taking part will get a first-hand look at all aspects of police department operations. Another Pampa Harvest and Makers Market, 10 a.m. to 4 p.m. Saturday at 1633 North Nelson, dedicated to supporting local business, handcrafted products, and the Young Entrepreneur Program. It's an opportunity to shop local and encourage next-generation business owners. In addition to meeting local vendors, those attending can browse handcrafted wreaths, also custom apparel, handmade hair bows, jewelry, food available, beverages, also interactive activities. More information may be obtained by phoning 806-680-3559. The Pampa Chamber of Commerce Annual Country Fair will begin at 7 p.m. Saturday, October 10th at M.K. Brown Auditorium. There will be casino games, dueling pianos, silent auction, and food and drinks. General admission, $50 per person, and a VIP table for eight sells for $1,000. Tickets are available online. The Country Fair is the Pampa Chamber of Commerce's largest annual fundraiser, helping make possible various programs, events, leadership development, and promoting and developing business and community initiatives. The theme for this year's affair is High Limits and High Notes. Angel Tree registration through the Salvation Army continues online through Friday, October 16th. A news release states it is for Gray County children ages 0 up to high school age. Documentation required to register includes copies of birth certificates, residency verification, including copies of current utility bills, court documents relative to custody if applicable, photo IDs, and if pregnant, a doctor's statement verifying due date if the child is due before January 1st of next year. Program coordinator Shelby Rivera says persons may only sign up for Angel Tree program if they are not registered for Christmas assistance from any other agency in the area and that gifts and wish lists are not guaranteed. Further information may be obtained by phoning 806-441-2971. In this week's Chronic Disease Health Tip, Gray County AgriLife Extension Agent Joanne Gray Soria says one problem centers around how much time people spend just sitting around instead of exercising.
3: We hear all the time that we need to exercise, but there's something we don't talk about quite as often, and that's how much time we spend sitting. Even if you aren't ready to start an exercise program, simply finding ways to sit less and move more throughout your day can benefit your health. Think about how much time sitting we do. We sit at work, we We sit in the car, we sit while watching television, while we're looking at our phones or our computers, and before we know it, several hours have passed without much movement at all. Long periods of inactivity can contribute to an increased risk of chronic diseases, including type 2 diabetes and heart disease. So look for small opportunities to move throughout the day. Get up and walk around the office. Take a short walk after lunch or supper. Park just a little further from the door and walk while you're talking on the phone, or get up and move during the commercials while you're watching TV. Those few minutes may not seem like much, but they do add up. You don't have to become a marathon runner to improve your health. Sit a little less, move a little more. It's a simple goal that most of us can work on.
2: That was Gray County AgriLife Extension Agent Joanne Gray Soria. After burning across Palo Pinto and Jack counties for 3 weeks, incinerating more than 150 structures, scorching 90,000 acres, the Ross Fire has at last been 100% contained. The fire destroyed homes and businesses, forced evacuations, and affected local school operations across North Texas. The Longhorn Council of Scouting America says many buildings at the Worth Ranch in Palo Pinto were among the structures that sustained catastrophic damage. However, no scouts, campers, guests, or others were at the property when the fire raced across the area. The Ross Fire is now classified as the second largest wildfire in the region. The Texas A&M Forest Service says the blaze destroyed 157 structures, damaged another 140, and firefighters saved 453 structures during the incident that began Monday, August 24th, and may have sparked as the result of a chain being dragged by a vehicle along a section of rural Highway 180 in Palo Pinto County. After the fire started, it grew with incredible speed across the dry ranch land, and within a few hours blew up into 50,000 acres. The Environmental Protection Agency says it's changing rules supported by the Obama and Biden administrations regarding greenhouse gas emissions associated with coal-fired power plants. Correspondent Danny Moffitt has more.
4: They said they're also taking steps to prevent future administrations from regulating the pollution from the power plants. The new rule changes represent a fundamental shift away from efforts by Joe Biden and Barack Obama to address climate change and regulate the carbon dioxide and other greenhouse gases from them. The EPA says by lifting those power plant rules, it can save the industry more than $300 million a year in cost and help unleash American energy. It is likely that environmental groups will challenge the change. This follows their actions earlier this year that eliminated all greenhouse gas emission standards for cars and trucks. The EPA leaders have been having a meeting on energy abundance in Houston. I'm Danny Moffitt.
2: On the Pampa Radio TxDOT Time Saver Travel Report today, there are lane closures on westbound I-40 from Arnott Road to Bushland. Mowing operations are underway along Loop 335 and Amarillo Boulevard. Expect traffic slowdowns on northbound I-27 frontage roads from Canyon to Amarillo. And there are lane closures on westbound I-40 service road at Paramount Boulevard due to patching work. Now,

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2: In the regional news roundup, Governor Greg Abbott has named Cullen Cook as the district attorney for the 69th Judicial District in Dallam, Hartley, Moore, and Sherman counties. The term is set to expire December the 31st, 2028. Cook is from Dalhart and is an assistant district attorney for the 69th Judicial District Attorney's Office. He also is a former assistant DA for the Collin County DA's office. He's active in community affairs, having associations with CASA, the Dallam-Hartley Hospital District Foundation, and the Dalhart Rotary and Dumas Lions Clubs. Amarillo City Council members meet next week to consider the resignation of City Manager Grayson Path. Path was chosen City Manager in 2024 following a lengthy selection process. The Amarillo City Council will meet on Tuesday. Path replaced former City Manager Jared Miller, who left Amarillo City Service in 2023. The Amarillo Fire Department has partnered with West Texas A&M University's College of Engineering that to examine methods used to clean firefighters' personal protective equipment after exposure to lithium-ion battery fires. Such batteries are increasingly found in electric vehicles, energy storage systems, power tools, and consumer electronics. Fires involving those types of batteries can expose firefighters and their protective equipment to complex chemical contaminants, raising questions about whether conventional cleaning methods adequately remove hazardous residues. The research is being conducted by Dr. Emily Hunt, Dean of WT's College of Engineering. Her experience includes materials, combustion, and applied engineering research. Results from the project will help guide the Amarillo Fire Department practices and may contribute to the fire service's broader understanding of personal protective equipment management following lithium-ion fire exposure. The 12th Buffalo Council Sporting Clay Competition, which supports West Texas A&M University scholarships, will now take place in November. The competition, which was previously planned to be this month, will move to November the 21st as a result of a scheduling conflict. The contest will begin at 10 a.m. November the 21st at the Amarillo Gun Club at 4521 South Osage. Check-in will begin at 8:30 with lunch to follow the shoot. Sponsorship levels range from $500 to $5,000, which includes various allotments of four-person teams. Proceeds benefit student scholarships through the WTAMU Foundation. A premier week-long gathering of global experts, researchers, producers, and industry leaders dedicated to advancing sorghum science and its role in sustainable agriculture will be wrapping up later today in Lubbock. Danny's back in with more on that story.
3: Texas Tech is hosting the first ever global sorghum conference that's been held in the United States. That's going on this week at the Lubbock Civic Center. There are people from around the planet that are all growing sorghum. One Swisher County farmer said, "We're all looking for the same goals when it comes to increasing profits and meeting a growing demand for the uses of sorghum." I'm Danny Moffitt.
2: Police in Dallas say the number of vehicle burglaries in the White Rock Lake area have more than doubled since last year. Citizens in the region are being encouraged to keep personal belongings and vehicles out of sight and to make sure unattended vehicles are kept locked. Information released by the Dallas Police Department shows that patrol beats, which include White Rock Lake area, had fewer than 20 auto burglaries by this point during the past 2 years. But that number this year has ballooned to 58 burglaries. Police have not cited a possible cause or causes for the spike in the number of those vehicle burglaries. Methodist Children's Home in Waco has announced it's expanding its independent living program with a new 22-unit residential complex for youth who are transitioning out of foster or group care. The new facility will contain 22 units with individual rooms and a shared commons area. The Methodist Children's Home Transition Services Program serves youth ages 18 to 26, giving them the stability they need to be successful in life. Officials say the new construction will be erected on a parcel of land that formerly housed the Uptown Motel on 5th Street. The target date for completion and opening of the new complex is early 2028. The U.S. Attorney's Office for the Southern District of Texas says three women from North Texas are now facing time in jail, that for an identity theft fraud scheme involving JCPenney Company credit cards. Officials say 27-year-old Cabrilla Cunningham from Rowlett, 34-year-old Ashley Yaroon, and 27-year-old Makea Furlow from Dallas are involved. Cunningham and Furlow both pleaded guilty and have been sentenced to 2 years in federal prison. They also will serve time on probation and pay restitution. Prosecutors say the women traveled to JCPenney Company stores posing as legitimate customers who had JCPenney Company credit cards. They used the fraudulent IDs and customers' personal information to gain access to their accounts, then used those accounts to buy merchandise and gift cards they later hawked on social media. A 38-year-old murder case involving a newborn found deceased in Wichita Falls has been solved after investigators used advanced DNA technology along with forensic genealogy to identify the woman responsible for the death. An autopsy determined the baby had been born alive and then murdered with no suspect identified, and then the case went cold. The newborn infant, identified as infant male Doe, was found in a laundry bin at Pond's Laundry in August of 1988. The case was reopened in 2015, and investigators used the forensic technology advances to make the case breakthrough. They identified the baby's biological father, and that led to military personnel records and eventually to Tammy Sue Kearns. She has pled guilty to second-degree murder. The Texas Department of Transportation has earmarked $530,000 as part of a total of $639,000 for safety improvements, that to upgrade the notoriously dangerous Webster's Curve in Kendall County. The curve is located on a highly traveled 12-mile section of State Highway 46 west between Bernie and Bandera in Kendall County. It's the location of a reported 244 traffic crashes and 6 fatalities between 2021 and 2025. Planned improvements include installation of concrete jersey barriers, crash cushions, guard fence, a 4-foot centerline buffer, and dedicated turn lanes to prevent severe head-on collision.
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5: For the child of God, current events remind us that our world is involved in a spiritual battle that is greater than anything our generation has seen before. While this truth can stir up fear or anxiety, we can be encouraged when we remind ourselves that God is in control and nothing is happening without His permission. My name is Kyle Losfeldt, and as the pastor of Grace Baptist Church in Pampa, Texas, I would like to encourage every believer to look to God for the strength and encouragement that only He can give. I would also encourage you to exercise a level of boldness for the cause of Christ like you've never exercised before. I am convinced that if God's people will stand for the truths of God's Word, we can have a greater impact on this culture than we ever thought possible. As has been said before, the only thing necessary for the triumph of evil is for good men to do nothing. Therefore, be strong and of good courage. Be not afraid, neither be thou dismayed, for the Lord thy God is with thee.
6: Wheat planting is running behind thanks to drought. I'm Kerry Martin with Texas Ag News and Views on the Texas Farm Bureau Radio Network. Winter wheat planting is underway across the country, but planting is running behind schedule. USDA's Brad Rippey says only 8% of the nation's wheat crop is in the ground. That's 4 points behind the average pace of 12%.
7: We do see drought limiting some of the planting progress, so there are some significant delays in a few spots, notably Colorado coming in this week 15% planted, but that is quite a bit behind the five-year average of 25% planted. Another state coming in this week with some initial slow planting progress is Nebraska, 5% planted, five-year average 15%. They will continue to monitor the drought situation in various parts of the country, but particularly the Great Plains, in coming weeks to see if producers opt to dust in or await rainfall.
6: Now here in Texas, we're not running much behind. 12% of the Texas wheat crop now in the ground. The five-year average pace is 13%. The Texas Animal Health Commission has released another New World screwworm infested zone. This zone includes portions of Bandera, Medina, and Uvalde counties. There have been a total of 49 domestic cases since the screwworm crossed the border back in June. Only two of those are now active. The most recent case was in a horse in Presidio County, which sits on the Mexican border. The Trump administration says allowing tariff-free beef imports could help lower consumer prices, but the National Cattlemen's Beef Association is questioning whether the move will actually make a difference. NCBA Executive Director of Government Affairs Kent Backus says much of that imported product won't even end up in grocery store meat cases.
8: The way they designed this new waiver of the out-of-quota tariff is to encourage imports of lean beef trimmings. What most folks don't recognize is the fact that roughly 80% of what is consumed in the United States is produced here in the United States. What we're bringing in is primarily lean trimmings, and a lot of that's going to go into fast food. It's going to be combined with our fattier trimmings, and it's going to be used for hamburgers, for ground beef.
6: He says it's still unclear if the administration's actions will have any measurable impact on beef prices.
9: To be honest with you, no one knows. This was definitely a press event. They wanted to feature some social media influencers. That's really who they brought into the room on that. But at the end of the day, this was bit is how they were going to help the livestock sector, how they were going to help encourage the industry to grow.
6: Backus says the best thing Washington can do is allow the market to work. I'm Kerry Martin on the Texas Farm Bureau Radio Network.
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11: Interim charges regarding P13 water wells. I'm Tom Nicoletti with Focus on Agriculture at the Texas Farm Bureau Radio Network. Groundwater is one of Texas' most valuable natural resources and the foundation of agricultural production across much of the state. There was a House Committee on Energy Resources hearing in Austin on September 15th where Warren Kood was giving testimony. He serves as vice president of the Texas Farm Bureau. Warren is a cow-calf and sheep producer in Fort Stockton down in far west Texas. And Warren, wells that we're talking about are originally were drilled for oil and gas development and later converted to water wells. What's the issue that is confronting farmers and ranchers and other people that you addressed?
12: Well, a lot of these wells that were drilled back in the 50s and 60s that were turned over to the landowners at that time to be utilized as water well now are starting to either fail on the cementing or the casing, which is allowing produced water to flow in these wells. A lot of these wells out west right now are flowing thousands of gallons of produced or brackish water to the surface, making large lakes of this water that's sitting in pasture lands. The scary thing about it is this water going to seep back down into our aquifers of where we get our fresh water for our livestock and then also for the communities that are surrounding these areas?
11: So in essence, it's creating pathways for water contamination.
12: Certainly. That's the issue and the concern that everyone has. The main objective is to try to call in the Railroad Commission with their expertise in plugging, but funding is the big issue.
11: That is Warren Coode. He is Texas Farm Bureau Vice President and a sheep and cow-calf producer in Far West Texas. I'm Tom Nicoletti for the Texas Farm Bureau Radio Network.
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6: 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I'm Kerry Martin with a market update on the Texas Farm Bureau Radio Network. Live cattle futures slightly lower at the noon hour. October live cattle down 17 cents, trading at 215.47. The December down 12, 216.12. Feeder cattle mixed with October down 47, 323.90. November feeders up to 318.67. Corn trading lower, December down 3.5, 527 a bushel. March corn down 3.75 at 540.75. Wheat lower with December Kansas City wheat down 12.25, 782.25. Cotton lower today with new crop December down 109 points, 8108. October West Texas crude down $1.10, $100.81 a barrel. I'm Kerry Martin on the Texas Farm Bureau Radio Network.
15: Talking about the future of wheat breeding, I'm James Hunt with Around the Cap Rock on the Texas Farm Bureau Radio Network. In 40 years as a wheat breeder, Jackie Rudd of Texas A&M AgriLife has, like most in his profession, focused on objectives like developing wheat that can produce higher yields and better withstand drought and disease pressures. But these days, Dr. Rudd says there is greater attention being paid to providing wheat that offers more to those who eat products made from it.
16: And it's not that we've ignored consumers, but I think that we could do better. One thing is just whole wheat products, we know, the human nutrition side. Whole wheat is good. It's better nutrition-wise for you. And part of it is just the higher fiber content in that. So we have high fiber wheat now that is in the breeding process and actually fairly close. And we're finding quite a few of our varieties that already had it, and then others were breeding it into that.
15: But along with enhancing the nutritional qualities of wheat, Dr. Rudd says a big goal is to elevate the enjoyment of eating wheat products.
16: I think one trait that we have not spent as much time on is just plain aroma and taste. And that is a real thing. It requires people to taste it, and I volunteer anytime. But that is one thing I think that the future of the wheat will be looking at more preference. When I talk about consumer traits, it's preference of, you know, the taste of the different varieties, the aroma of the different varieties. You've walked into bakeries and you know what they smell like, and there's differences with different varieties. So that's a big thing that we're moving forward with.
15: Once again, that was wheat breeder Jackie Rudd with the Texas A&M AgriLife Center in Canyon. I'm James Hunt on the Texas Farm Bureau Radio Network.
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18: 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I'm Larry Marble. 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
19: We are on the line with Brian Upmore from West Auction. Brian, how many noses did y'all count?
20: 1,128 high yielding slaughter bulls, 185 to 201. Medium yielding bulls, 160 to 185. High yielding slaughter cows, 132 to 145. Medium yielding cows, 120 to 132. Low yielding cows, 90 to 120. Fat cows from 135 to 173. The better kind of pairs, kind of 29 to 3,300. Older planter pairs, 2,500 to 3,000. Bred cows, the better end, 2,400 to 4,000. Older kind of bred cows, 1,700 to 2,400. On the number one type steers, land 2 to 300 or 25 to 6 bucks. Three weight number one steers, $4 to 525. 4 to 500 pound number one steers, 350 to 45, the 500 to 600 pound steers, 325 to 397 and a half, 600 to 700 pound steers, 3 bucks to 367, 7 to 8 weight steers, 285 to 351. Heifers, number ones, 200 to 300 pounds, 4 bucks to 590, 3 weight heifers, 375 to 485, 400 to 500 pound heifers, 350 to 420, 5 weight heifers, 310 to 365. Number one, 600 to 700 pound heifers, 290 to 333. And the 7 weight heifers, 287 to 315.
19: Sounds like you had a pretty good sale. What was the count again?
20: 1128.
19: Tell everybody how to get a hold of you.
20: 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The office is 254-826-3725.
18: 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I'm Larry Marble. 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
22: Rabies is generally deadly in humans and animals. Hello everyone, I'm Dr. Bob Judd with Texas Vet News on the Texas Farm Bureau Radio Network. Rabies is not uncommon in the wildlife population in Texas, and it is also not uncommon for horses and other livestock to be exposed. Most of the exposure to humans and livestock is due to skunks, bats, and raccoons, but other wildlife can also be infected. If infected, livestock can infect humans, as when the animal is showing clinical signs, the livestock owner usually examines the animal to determine the cause of the illness and becomes exposed. If horses are exposed, even more people could potentially be exposed, as horses are frequently hauled to equine events and could expose large numbers of people. Depending on the situation and type of exposure, most people exposed to rabies will be required to take a series of rabies vaccinations to prevent the disease. To prevent the disease, rabies vaccine is available to protect cattle, horses, and sheep from the disease. Now, I am not recommending that you round up your entire herd of cows and vaccinate them for rabies. However, if you have cattle or sheep in which you and your family are in close contact, then you should consider vaccinating those animals. And all horses should be vaccinated, as they are commonly around people in many cases. Certainly all pets need to be vaccinated, as the state law in Texas indicates all dogs and cats must be vaccinated for rabies by the time they are 4 months of age. If you do have an animal that is exposed to a wild animal by bites or scratches, the wild animal should be tested for rabies, and this is really important. In this heat, the brain of the wild animal will decompose rapidly, and this will prevent rabies testing. So it is critical to maintain the carcass of the wild animal, or at least the head, at a temperature less than 40 degrees Fahrenheit, but above freezing, immediately, and call your local veterinarian for testing instructions. I'm Dr. Bob Judd. This is the Texas Farm Bureau Radio Network.
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13: I'm meteorologist Allie Russell with your Texas Farmer Ranch forecast on the Texas Farm Bureau Radio Network. Gulf moisture being pulled into portions of deep south Texas. We will see the chance of some showers and scattered thunderstorms as we head through the day. We could see a little moisture moving into portions of the Panhandle Plains, especially the western parts of the Panhandle Plains on Saturday into Saturday evening. And then Sunday, we'll see another round of showers and thunderstorms across portions of the Panhandle Plains and far west Texas. At the beginning of our new week, Monday and Tuesday, we'll see more widespread showers and storms as the cold front attempts to push on in. And with that will come some cooler temperatures. In fact, by Sunday, we could see 80-degree high temperatures across portions of the northern Panhandle. Monday into Tuesday, we're looking at 70s across the northern Panhandle, 80s and 90s elsewhere. Texas Panhandle today, we'll see lots of sunshine. Our temperatures today in the mid-90s, mainly clear upper 60s tonight, back in the mid-90s on Saturday. West Texas, lots of sunshine today, a high this afternoon into the mid-90s, mainly clear low 70s tonight, sunshine mid-90s on Saturday. North Texas, lots of sunshine today, a high close to 100 degrees, mid-70s with a clear sky tonight, and then sunny skies upper 90s on Saturday. East Texas, lots of sunshine today, a high this afternoon will be right around 95 degrees, mainly clear upper 60s tonight, and then sunny skies on Saturday with a high right around 95. Central Texas, lots of sunshine. Our high temperatures will be into the upper 90s to near 100 today. Mainly clear low 70s tonight and back to sunshine and upper 90s on Saturday. South Texas will see a chance of showers, a few scattered storms today, a high this afternoon into the upper 90s. Clear skies, mid-70s overnight and sunshine near 100 on Saturday. And the Upper Gulf Coast, looking at sunshine today, a high this afternoon into the lower 90s. Later on tonight, mainly clear, low 70s, sunshine, low 90s on Saturday. I'm meteorologist Sally Russell with your Texas Farmer Ranch forecast on the Texas Farm Bureau Radio Network.
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26: It was just supposed to be a simple drop-off.
27: Hello? There's an emergency here. I was wondering if I could use your phone?
26: Just yesterday, the world was still spinning, and the world still made sense.
28: Hey, baby, I'm really sorry that we got disconnected earlier. Some things have happened, and I can't get a hold of police.
26: No time, no ammo, no safe zones, no chance.
29: Everything that has happened in this town transpired in a matter of hours.
26: when the director of Weapons and Barbarian.
28: Where was it going again?
2: Raccoon City General.
28: Hey, no sweat.
26: Resident Evil. Evil is evolving.
4: Hey, Hank. We've got a private jet bringing in a medical package. Should be an easy run.
5: All right, what's the itinerary?
7: There's a little girl that's very sick, and we're bringing her a new liver. If she doesn't get this today, she's not going to make it.
26: Somewhere in the world, an organ donor just died. Somewhere in the world, a little girl needs a new liver. Somewhere in the world, mercenaries are aiming to steal that new liver. Right here, right now, there are two good men making sure that little girl gets that liver.
28: I want to get out of this car.
5: I know, we can't get out of the car right now.
28: I want to get out of the car.
5: Well, you said you wanted to get out.
26: Starring Alan Ritchson and Owen Wilson, produced by Angel Studios, Runner.
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5: 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There's nothing in the world that's going to keep us from getting to you.
9: No magic is stronger than sisterhood. Cast by fate, tested by time, and never broken.
10: What is wrong with you? Are you like six? Are you six? Yeah. Okay.
26: 28 years ago today, Sandra Bullock and Nicole Kidman graced our screens with the story of love and witchcraft. Now, they return to bring you the next chapter in their saga. Things are looking up for the Owens sisters and their daughters. Through thick and thin, they have each other.
11: You don't believe we're cursed?
12: No.
26: But the past the sisters thought they had closed the door on still lingers in their bones.
12: Is this real? Is he gonna die?
9: It's true. We're witches and the curse is real.
12: I will never trust you again.
26: Now they must strive to break the curse once more, this time for their daughters' sakes. But they'll have to explore some dark places and maybe abandon some practicality to achieve their goals.
12: I want you to know if anything happens to me, Julia, it's you. You're my person.
29: Good morning.
12: Oh, good. You have

0: taking Acme's back ends back into court and suing for damages. It's a lawsuit for the ages. Unfortunately, Acme intends to play dirty. They may go so far as to take YLE out of the picture entirely, but Acme has no idea who they're messing with.
1: Let's go to the moon.
0: Y'all have a good week, and I'll see y'all at the movies.
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1: 100.3 KROMX, your country music station. My name is Liam, and in this 1 o'clock hour, at least according to the mostly accurate weather report sponsored by Mostly Music, it is somewhere around 89 degrees outside, feeling a little more like 88 with winds sitting somewhere around 15 miles per hour. But, you know, what else is there? It's just a mostly accurate weather report, so let's see if that actually rings true later on. Anyway, I got Miranda Lambert up next with a song to sing on 100.3 KROMX.

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My name is Liam, and if it isn't that obvious yet, I have something weird going on with my allergies, so that is why I sound a little bit different today. But outside of that, we got a fun little ditty tomorrow at 1633 North Nelson. It is the Pampa High School Choir Garage Sale. So if you got any free time tomorrow between the hours of 8 and 3, feel free to stop on by 1633 North Nelson Street. Look for the gym and the, open doors to support the local choir. Anyway, outside of that, I got Alan Jackson with Chasing That Neon Rainbow up next on 100.3 KOMX.

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6: 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My name is Liam, and according to the mostly accurate weather report sponsored by Mostly Music, in this 2 o'clock hour, it is somewhere around 90 degrees outside, feeling a little more like 88, with winds sitting somewhere around 15 miles per hour. I'm sure I don't need to remind you that that is subject to change, because outside of it just being a mostly accurate weather report, it's also, you know, the panhandle. You know what they say about that. In no particular order in this sentence, 5 minutes, wait, change weather, something around that. Anyway, let's get back to it. I got Braxton Keith to start the hour off with I Ain't Trying on a 100.3 KOMX.

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I don't have time to get into exactly how much it has on there, but what I can tell you is that as long as you have internet access, you can take us anywhere, take us everywhere, take us all the way, wherever you need to go, without a radio, Pamper Radio app, wherever you get your apps. Anyway, let's get back to it. I've been talking way too long. I got Country Boy's Dream Girl from Ella Langley up next on a 100.3 KOMX.

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My name is Liam, and in this 3 o'clock hour, at least according to the mostly accurate weather report sponsored by Mostly Music, it is somewhere around 92 degrees outside, feeling a little more like 90 with winds sitting somewhere around 15 miles per hour. I'm sure I don't need to remind you, though, that that is subject to change because it's just a mostly accurate weather report. Anyway, let's get back to it. I got Need To from Gavin Adcock to start the hour off on 100.3 KOMX.

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Dubby Keith with How Do You Like Me Now on 100.3 KROMX, your country music station. My name is Liam, and I would like to remind everybody that over here, I guess, at 1633 North Nelson Street, there's going to be a garage sale for the support of the Pampa High School choirs. So, you know, feel free, come on down between the hours of 8 and 3, and, you know, see what all you can find. There's going to be a lot of stuff. I think there's at least going to be some baked goods. Obviously, it's a garage sale. So just head on over to 1633 North Nelson tomorrow morning into the noon hours and look for the gym in the back corner. But outside of that, I got Willie Nelson with Mendocino County Line up next on a 100.3 KROMX.

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4: 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My name is Liam, and according to the mostly accurate weather report, sponsored by Mostly Music, for this 4 o'clock hour, it is somewhere around 93 degrees, feeling a little more like 91, with winds sitting somewhere around 16 miles per hour. As we should all expect by now, that may change because, well, I mean, you know, we all know the saying, in no particular order, 5 minutes change weight weather, something, something, not that accurate. Anyway, Tyler Nance to start the hour off with Keeps Me Sane on 100.3 KOMX.

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My name is Liam, and well, I guess, you know, I really don't have that much to say right now, so I hope you don't mind. I'm just going to get back to some music. I got Mark Chestnut to continue the I can't talk right now. Mark Chestnut, Too Cold at Home, up next on 100.3 KOMX.

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2: 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The markets rebound as yields and oil pull back. U.S. equity markets closed higher on Thursday as lower bond yields and oil prices helped boost investor sentiment. The 10-year Treasury yield declined to about 4.93%. Internationally, Asia finished mixed overnight, while European equities advanced after the Bank of England left its policy rate unchanged at 3.75%, as widely expected. In energy markets, West Texas crude fell to about $101 per barrel, amid reports that Saudi Arabia could bring additional supply to global markets through alternative export routes. The U.S. dollar weakened modestly against most major currencies, consistent with the drop in Treasury yields. Jobless claims fall to two-year low. Initial jobless claims declined to 196,000 this past week, compared with expectations to hold steady at 206,000. Continuing claims, which measure the total number of people receiving unemployment benefits, also fell to 1.73 million, below forecasts for 1.77 million, and the lowest reading since January of 2024. Together, the figures suggest that layoffs remain limited and labor market conditions are relatively healthy. Continued resilience in employment should help support household income and consuming spending while giving the Fed greater flexibility to remain focused on inflation. Housing starts weakened more than expected. Privately owned housing starts fell in August to a seasonably adjusted annual rate of 1.27 million, below estimates of roughly 1.32 million. Building permits, a forward-looking indicator of construction activity, were issued at an annualized pace of about 1.39 million, also falling short of forecasts. The weakness suggests home builders are becoming more cautious as elevated mortgage rates weigh on housing demand. The average 30-year fixed mortgage rate has risen to 6.95% in recent months, broadly tracking the increase in 10-year Treasury yields. Pending home sales rose by 0.3% month over month in August, missing expectations for a 0.5% increase and pointing to continued softness in the housing market. With both starts and permits weakening, residential construction activity could contribute less to economic growth in the near term. Over time, however, softer housing demand may help moderate home price growth and rent pressures, contributing to slower shelter inflation. The Dow closed up 316 points to 51,778, the NASDAQ closed up 440 points to 26,418, and the S&P closed up 86 points to 7638. The price of crude oil was down $1.18 to $101.30, and the price of gold was down $2.50 to $43.85. This has been Thursday's Financial Market Report, brought to you on behalf of Edward Jones, member SIPC, and financial advisor Jacqueline Braddock, serving individual investors with personalized attention and financial advice at 1921 North Hobart here in Pampa. If you would like additional information, call our office at 806-665-6753. Daily commentary is also located on our website at edwardjones.com.

0: Live cattle close mixed, while feeder cattle, grains, and cotton finish lower. I'm Kerry Martin with Closing Markets on the Texas Farm Bureau Radio Network. Live cattle futures ended mixed. Close out the week with the nearbys higher, deferreds lower. October live cattle up 27, closing at 215.92. The December up 37, 216.62. Feeder cattle lower. October down 87 cents, 323.50. November feeders down 65 at 318 even. Cash-fed cattle market, still light sales reported so far for the week. All of it in the north, 222 to 223 live, 350 to 355 dressed. Those prices steady with last week. Boxed beef prices mixed. Choice down 82 cents, 371.33. Select up $1.82, 353.70. Harvest pressure and profit-taking weighing on the corn market. We wrapped up Friday's trade with December corn down 3, 527.5. March corn down 3 at 541.5. Talks of Turkey negotiating with Russia and Ukraine over the war situation put some pressure on the wheat market to wrap up the week on Friday. December, Kansas City wheat down 10 and 3 quarters, 783 and 3 quarters. December, Chicago wheat down 12 and 3 quarters, closing the week at 714 and a quarter. Cotton closed lower, same reasons as the grain markets. We saw profit taking as well as harvest pressure weighing on the market. December cotton down 104 points, 81.13. March cotton down 107 points, closing the week at 83.74 cents. In the energy markets, October natural gas unchanged at 290. October West Texas crude down $1.87, $100.04 a barrel. I'm Kerry Martin on the Texas Farm Bureau Radio Network.
1: For the child of God, current events remind us that our world is involved in a spiritual battle that is greater than anything our generation has seen before. While this truth can stir up fear or anxiety, we can be encouraged when we remind ourselves that God is in control and nothing is happening without His permission. My name is Kyle Osfeldt, and as the pastor of Grace Baptist Church in Pampa, Texas, I would like to encourage every believer to look to God for the strength and encouragement that only He can give. I would also encourage you to exercise a level of boldness for the cause of Christ like you've never exercised before. I am convinced that if God's people will stand for the truths of God's Word, we can have a greater impact on this culture than we ever thought possible. As has been said before, the only thing necessary for the triumph of evil is for good men to do nothing. Therefore, be strong and of good courage. Be not afraid, neither be thou dismayed, for the Lord thy God is with thee.
0: More cattle will cross the border this week. I'm Kerry Martin with Texas Ag News and Views on the Texas Farm Bureau Radio Network. Thursday is the scheduled opening of the Santa Teresa port in New Mexico, where more Mexican livestock will be allowed to cross into the United States. Oklahoma State University livestock marketing economist Darrell Peel.
2: Santa Teresa, New Mexico is the largest of the ports, and that is, as I understand it, that's the one they're planning to open next. I think it's going to open relatively slowly as well. I did see something that indicated they would probably limit it to 700 or 800 head a day, even though at full capacity, that port has the ability to cross more cattle than that, but they won't start there. It's going to take some time. There's some new protocols and procedures, and then, of course, they just haven't done it for a while, so they got to get back into the swing of things a little bit.
0: Peel says the crossing in Douglas, Arizona, that was opened a few weeks ago, is slowly picking up speed.
2: Yeah, I think, you know, we're working into it. It's going pretty much as I expected. Again, we're in that 800-900 head a day. We did have problems the week before Labor Day with some equipment breakdown, so they only got about 100 head across, I think, the whole week. We'll keep building, and those will build slightly over time as they get some of the wrinkles out of it and get some of the protocols or the procedures ironed out a little bit.
0: As more Mexican cattle are allowed into the United States, Peel says the additional supply should eventually help feedlots here in the Southern Plains. The Texas Animal Health Commission has released movement restrictions in another containment zone. This one includes areas of Jim Hogg, Starr, and Zapata counties. That order went into effect Friday. A new screwworm case has popped up in New Mexico in a horse. That brings the total domestic cases now to 50, with three of those now active. U.S. beef production is expected to decline again this year and next year as cattle slaughter remains historically low. USDA's Economic Research Service says that 2026 beef production is projected at 24.8 billion pounds. That's down 90 million from its August forecast. The agency also lowered its 2027 projection by 145 million pounds. Cattle slaughter during the first 8 months of 2026 has averaged about 8,000 fewer head per day than during the same period last year. Fewer cattle are expected to enter feedlots late this year and early in 2027, slowing marketings during the second half of the year. And while carcass weights are at record highs, higher projected feed costs are expected to reduce weights. I'm Kerry Martin on the Texas Farm Bureau Radio Network.
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4: 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The Houston Livestock Show and Rodeo has broken ground for the farm, which stands for Furthering Our Agriculture and Ranching Mission. The new 1 million square foot agricultural complex will be located along Highway 288 near the rodeo's home at Reliant Park. Chris Bowman is president and CEO of the rodeo, and he joins us. And Chris, talk about the name selection for the new facility and what's the meaning behind it.
5: Like everything else we do at the rodeo, we started with our volunteers. And we sought their input. We received literally thousands of ideas and thoughts and concepts. And so we took those and narrowed them down. And then we gave it to the public on a shorter list. And we ended up going with the farm, which is really the perfect description of furthering our agriculture and ranch mission, because that's exactly what this facility will do for us. So we're super excited about it. Glad to get to this point to announce it. And now we're building it.
4: Now this will be a premier equestrian complex and much more. Talk about that.
5: Sure. Just as you mentioned, it's got a million square foot space for us to put on exhibits. And then it will also include a 5,000 seat fixed arena for horse shows. And this will give us year-round activation to promote agriculture in the fourth largest city. And so we're going to have a lot of different things going on out there throughout the year. For March, it will primarily be there for horse and then some of our livestock show. We'll still have some things at Reliant Center. We see this as a second campus of activation, providing a world-class experience for our exhibitors and guests.
4: That is Chris Bowman. He is president and CEO of the Houston Livestock Show and Rodeo. The farm facility is set to open for the 2029 show and rodeo. I'm Tom Nicoletti for the Texas Farm Bureau Radio Network.
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8: It appears some relief is finally headed our way. I'm James Hunt with Around the Cap Rock on the Texas Farm Bureau Radio Network. Our hot and dry weather during the past several months has taken a heavy toll on Texas High Plains agriculture. But now there's reason for optimism, as the National Weather Service's Climate Prediction Center has just released its outlook for October, November, and December. Here's Joanne Kulin with the National Weather Service office in Amarillo.
9: The recent outlooks for the fall show, at least for temperatures, equal chances of being above normal or below normal for temperatures. years. And that really fits the El Nino pattern really well, because you can have warmer periods, but then also when you have rainier periods, you can have more clouds and a little bit cooler weather. So that fits that pretty well. As for precipitation, we are leaning to being above normal for precipitation. So right now they have chances around 40 to 50% chance. And again, that's also consistent with a potential El Nino pattern. Just a reminder, El Nino brings the storm tracks further south across the southern United States. So we anticipate having at least some above normal precipitation through the fall into the winter.
10: Yeah, so now it looks like we're going to maybe finally get into the El Nino that a lot of the farmers had hoped was going to come earlier.
9: So typically El Nino impacts, they lag from what we see in the ocean temperature anomalies, because it's a coupled ocean and atmospheric response. So the atmosphere just lags a little bit more. So typically we see those impacts really maximize in the winter months. That's why we often focus on the outlooks more into the fall and the winter months.
8: 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I'm James Hunt on the Texas Farm Bureau Radio Network.
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12: 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Welcome to Walking the Pens, a production of the Texas Farm Bureau Radio Network. I'm Larry Marble. 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
13: We are on the line with Brian Upmore from West Auction. Brian, how many noses did y'all count?
14: 1,128 high-yielding slaughter bulls, 185 to 201. Medium-yielding bulls, 160 to 185. High-yielding slaughter cows, 132 to 145. Medium-yielding cows, 120 to 132. Low-yielding cows, 90 to 120. Fat cows from 135 to 173. The better kind of pairs, kind of 29 to 3,300. Older planter pairs, 2,500 to 3,000. Bred cows, the better end, 2,400 to 4,000. Older kind of bred cows, 1,700 to 2,400. On the number one type steers, weighing 2 to 300 or 25 to 6 bucks. Three weight number one steers, $4 to 525. 4 to 500 pound number one steers, 350 to 4 45 to 500 to 600 pound steers, 325 to 397 and a half. 600 to 700 pound steers, $3 to 367. 7 to 8 weight steers, 285 to 351. Heifers, number ones, 200 to 300 pounds, $4 to 590. Three weight heifers, 375 to 485. 400 to 500 pound heifers, 350 to 420. Five weight heifers, 310 to 365. Number one, 600 to 700 pound heifers, 290 to 333. And the seven weight heifers, 287 to 315.
13: Sounds like you had a pretty good sale. 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
12: 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I'm Larry Marble. 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
16: Rattlesnake bites in horses are not that uncommon in Texas, and antivenom can be helpful. Hello, everyone. I'm Dr. Bob Judd with Texas Vet News on the Texas Farm Bureau Radio Network. Rattlesnake bites in horses are common in some areas of Texas, and treatment of some cases can be difficult. While most horses do not die from rattlesnake bites, some can, and all need treatment by your veterinarian. One of the major issues with venomous snake bites in horses is concerning their ability to breathe, as they are typically bitten on the head, which causes swelling. The swelling can cause their nasal cavity to close, and since horses are obligate nasal breathers and cannot breathe through their mouths, they will suffocate if their nose is swollen shut. For this reason, many horses require a tracheotomy procedure to survive, in which your veterinarian makes a temporary incision in the ventral neck and trachea and inserts a tube to allow the horse to breathe. Other effects of venom include hemolysis of red blood cells, coagulation problems, muscle and heart damage. Many treatments for snake bites in horses are unproven, and some even contraindicated, including steroids, antihistamines, non-steroidal anti-inflammatory drugs, and antibiotics. Antivenom is commonly used in people and dogs after snake bites, but is uncommon in horses due to the cost and possible reactions. One antivenom available is a FAB or FAB2 formulation, and a recent study looked at the effectiveness of using this in horses. 18 horses that were bitten by rattlesnakes in California, Arizona, Colorado, and South Dakota were administered a 10 ml vial of equine antivenom. Results indicated horses that received antivenom had improved survival rates compared to previous studies, and there were no reactions noted. So if you have a horse bitten by a rattlesnake, ask your veterinarian about antivenom. Thanks for listening to today's Texas Vet News. I'm Dr. Bob Judd, and this is the Texas Farm Bureau Radio Network.
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18: I'm meteorologist Jennifer Nehramore with your Texas Farm and Ranch forecast on the Texas Farm Bureau Radio Network. So looking at some of the better chances for wet weather over the next 5 to 7 days up near the Texas Panhandle region, where we desperately need the rain with the increasing drought. It's like we're tapping into some disturbances here and increasing surges of monsoonal moisture, and some of that's going to drift a little bit further to the east down into West Texas too. There will be some increasing chances for wet weather. A lot of this will start to increase by the early and middle parts of next week. In terms of any Gulf moisture coming in, it's kind of getting shut off here, so not a whole lot happening for the upper Gulf Coast or South Texas as we're moving on through the next several days. Some of the moisture coming in from the Four Corners region may try to drift even further east. So it's something to monitor here. Maybe we'll get a little bit along the I-35 corridor, but the further east that should go and point south into central Texas, not the greatest chances for wet weather for the next few days. Texas Panhandle, clear tonight, low upper 60s. We do have a chance for isolated storms late day Saturday. Better chances for wet weather coming in early next week. Dry West Texas through the night, a low 70s, and sunny Saturday, the high mid 90s. Scattered thunderstorms by Saturday evening and an isolated storm on Sunday. Clear in North Texas through the night, a low mid 70s. We are dry Saturday. Small in chances for stray thunderstorms trying to drift in on Sunday. Weekend highs are into the upper 90s. Mostly dry weather in the forecast straight through the weekend. East Texas, overnight low upper 60s. Weekend highs are right around 95. Limited rain, central Texas. We're down to the low 70s for tonight and upper 90s pushing in by Saturday and Sunday, too. South Texas, pretty clear tonight and a low mid-70s. We're staying near or just above 100 this weekend with lots of sun. Upper Gulf Coast, clear tonight, a low 70s and mostly dry for the weekend, the high 90 to 95. Wet weather returning on Monday. I'm meteorologist Jennifer Nehramore with your Texas Farm and Ranch forecast on the Texas Farm Bureau Radio Network.
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25: Hey, Hank, we got a private jet bringing in a medical package. 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
26: All right, what's the itinerary?
27: 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If she doesn't get this today, she's not going to make it.
21: Somewhere in the world, an organ donor just died. Somewhere in the world, a little girl needs a new liver. Somewhere in the world, mercenaries are aiming to steal that new liver. Right here, right now, there are two good men making sure that little girl gets that liver.
28: I want to get out of this car.
29: I know we can't get out of the car right now.
28: I want to get out of the car.
29: Well, you said you wanted to get out.
21: Starring Alan Ritchson and Owen Wilson, produced by Angel Studios. Runner.
30: Is she gonna die?
31: Listen, I know how scared you are.
29: There's nothing in the world that's gonna keep us from getting to you.
32: No magic is stronger than sisterhood. Cast by fate, tested by time, and never broken.
33: What is wrong with you? Are you like six? Are you six? Yeah. Okay.
21: 28 years ago today, Sandra Bullock and Nicole Kidman graced our screens with the story of love and witchcraft. Now, they return to bring you the next chapter in their saga. Things are looking up for the Owens sisters and their daughters. Through thick and thin, they have each other.
34: You don't believe we're cursed?
35: No.
21: But the past the sisters thought they had closed the door on still lingers in their bones.
30: Is this real? Is he gonna die?
32: It's true. We're witches and curses real.
30: I will never trust you again.
21: Now they must strive to break the curse once more, this time for their daughters' sakes. But they'll have to explore some dark places and maybe abandon some practicality to achieve their goals.
33: I want you to know if anything happens to me, Julia, it's you. You are my person.
29: Good morning.
33: Oh, good. You have your clothes on.
21: Practical Magic 2. Coyote versus Acme. It's been years, and not one of Acme's products has helped Wile-E Coyote Esquire catch that darned roadrunner. Well, that doesn't. That really doesn't. If Acme is going to sell such defunct stuff to him, then this means war.
36: We all know who's responsible, and all of his injuries are self-inflicted.
21: The Coyote is taking Acme's back ends back into court and suing for damages. It's a lawsuit for the ages. Unfortunately, Acme intends to play dirty. They may go so far as to take Wile-E out of the picture entirely, but Acme has no idea who they're messing with.
37: Let's go to the movie.
21: Y'all have a good week, and I'll see y'all at the movies.
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21: Hey there, y'all. I'm Dathan, and this is What's Cooking in Pampa.
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21: 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Typically, we'd review a whole dish here, but Downtown Wings serves one main thing, chicken wings. 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And what a selection they've got with 20 different seasonings. It all comes down to the sauces. And today, we are here to talk about their Nashville Hot Seasoning. It's listed as their second hottest flavor on their menu, but just how hot is it? Well, not all tongues are created equal. Some can drink habanero sauce right out of the bottle, and some can't handle black pepper. And my assessment of the Nashville hot wings at Downtown Wings, 7 out of 10. In terms of spiciness, anyway. You feel it, you taste it, but I'm not crying with every bite. Some might be relieved, some might be disappointed. But let me tell you, spice alone does not make sauce. To really matter, you need flavor. And this Nashville Hot Wings has got plenty of flavor. It's sweet, it's savory, it's maybe a bit tangy, and it certainly has spice to boot. All in all, I like it, and I dare you to try it if you're adventurous. That's all I've got to say. Tune in next week to hear what's cooking in Pampa.
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4: 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My name is Liam, and I really hate to do this, but I gotta leave a little early today, so I hope that doesn't mess up any plans. Outside of that, for the mostly accurate weather report sponsored by Mostly Music for this 6 o'clock hour, it is somewhere around 91 degrees outside, feeling a little more like 90 with winds sitting somewhere around 15 miles per hour. Should be a fun rest of the day. It's cooling off, hopefully, for the next week, so I'm looking forward to that. Anyway, again, really apologize, but I'll see y'all on Monday. I got Lainey Wilson with Watermelon Moonshine on 100.3 KOMX.

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